I know it's near the knuckle, but I can tell when I see a real man. When it comes to reality, I've only just begun. You've got a grasp of the real situation. I just blunder about in a close approximation. And you know a lot of people. You're always drinking with your friends, aren't you? You know a lot of people.

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suck to spend enough of daytime trying to get under my skin. 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Early 30s like a huge bill tip. 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

0: World Cup this great. 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And it's a great sport, and it really is coming to America. I call it soccer. You know, it's just easier to do because we have football and they have two footballs, right? They call it football.
1: Death to America! 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
2: Flow art deco, ad nauseum. Sip Prosecco in the autumn. Howdy, missus. I feel rowdy like Aloysius. 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
3: Wearing those flowers.
2: It's a potluck lick. 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Wrote this eating gelato with a goddess. You come across fluent with nonsense. Torturous I eat jar. You can't barter with the owner operator. Keep it humming like
3: wearing
2: a respirator.
3: Yeah. Those flowers.
2: Jose Kozer with a unibrow. Hosa Poser with a uni style. Kaiser Soze with a goofy smile. It's two in a foul. Nostrum grocers be like, ah.
4: That's the way it goes.

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underground when you underground when you underground when you underground when you underground when you underground when you underground when you underground when you underground when you underground 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underground when you underground when you underground when you underground when you underground when you underground when you underground when you underground when you underground when you underground when you underground when you underground when you underground when you underground when you underground when you underground when you underground when you underground when you underground when you underground when you underground when you underground when you underground when you underground when you underground when you underground when you underground when you underground when you underground when you underground when you underground when you underground when you underground when you underground when you underground when you underground when you underground when you underground when you underground when you underground when you underground when you underground when you underground when you underground when you underground when you underground when you underground when you underground when you underground when you underground when you underground when you underground when you underground when you underground when you underground when you underground when you underground when you underground when you underground when you underground when you underground when you underground when

0: Who are you?
1: What are you? And what do you want from me?
0: Is it my money?
1: My joy?
0: My loyalty?
1: My compliance?
0: Should I laugh?
2: Who are you?
0: Should I cry?
1: Should I fear? Why should I care at all? I don't even know.
2: Yet
1: still, you are so close. What is it in those words you say? Each page you write? The twist of your dance? What are you? What have you done to me? Who am I now?
2: What am I?
1: What was I before you?
3: But then you had some field Negroes who lived in huts, had nothing to lose. They wore the worst kind of clothes, they ate the worst food, and they caught hell. They felt the sting of the lash. I'm a field Negro.

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Damn is yes, long recordings how I manage stress. Dealing super issues, superficial can't address. Till I'm hit flush, touched by the hand of

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1: My street realm is serious, I speak from experience. 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
2: Yeah. 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Twist J's, I'm listening to the whispers in the caves. 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Pistol spray out of the Chevrolet. Skin separate, paint the town red, decorate. Select a date with the electric tape. The dead and fresh sweats defecate. My lore, a whore's brochure, rather cocksure. I dip the cops with the cock four. Keep the block up in the top drawer. Rob a store. Sniff a line, call the sky storch. Kinda sweet.

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0: World Cup is great. 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And it's a great sport. And it really is coming to America. I call it soccer. 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
1: Death to America! 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
0: What?
1: The gym, my friend. 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
1: Hey, look, Carl, I'm big bone, but I'm still an athlete. 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
0: Screw you, man.

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Get honest, earnest, instead of what I was learning in lock crib. Decades dormant, then recorded would bother me. My media encyclopedia, they more of a novelty.

peace, each death left the crew in tears. 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How it's looking, Brooklyn birth guards like they doing creep. 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
1: 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I will now switch to English. Greetings to you, Morgan. We are so happy to have you in our program. I have read a recent in-depth interview published in the Journal of Peasant Studies about the struggle for humanity through agriculture, and this will be the basis for today's conversation. The article is sadly behind the journal paywall, but I will definitely link it on our website. I wanted to start by pointing out the obvious. The world is experiencing major difficulties in regards to food safety, as we like to call it. The more appropriate term would be food sovereignty, I believe. Even the capitalist center is regularly experiencing disturbances in food trade networks, major price increases of basic foods, most of which are linked with rising tensions in the world's periphery. We have this awful feeling also, you know, that things could get worse at any moment and that they are beyond our control. You yourself work as at a small farm in Brittany in France. How are these problems tied to yourself as a peasant, and what do you think is the role of La Via Campesina as an international agrarian movement? How is this organization tied with the struggles of peasants?
2: Yeah, thanks a lot for the invitation. It's also a pleasure to be in Slovenia. It's my first time in Slovenia. I'm very happy to be here. And I am personally a peasant, a small-scale farmer in Brittany, in the west of France. I grow vegetables, and I am a member of Confédération Paysanne, the Peasant Confederation in France, which is a member of La Via Campesina. And La Via Campesina is the global peasant movement that gather around 180 organizations all over the world, in all continents. Four members organization gather around 200 million people. That's one of the largest social movement in the world. And La Via Campesina was created in 93, very much against the creation of the World Trade Organization, the globalization of economy, but also against the structural adjustment policies led by the World Bank and the International Monetary Fund that were basically smashing the welfare state and public policies, especially in the Global South, and destroying the capacity of farmers to produce the food for their own people, and turning the priority towards export in order to, well, get dollar to buy and import other things, so globalize the economy. And so La Via Campesina, the goal is to defend the peasants, the small-scale farmers, but also the agricultural workers. We say we are the land workers, not making a big difference between those who have their own farm and the people who are agricultural workers. We need to defend the labor rights of all the people working in the food sector. And it's quite funny because in many sense, peasants' movements were not so visible, I think, before the 90s. It was more like the working class movement. Of course, I think we were always present in social struggle. If you think of the revolution in China or in Vietnam, peasants are really central to it, but not we were not so visible. And I think after the collapse of the Soviet Union, and I think the awareness of the centrality of the environmental crisis, I think the issues around peasantry became more visible, and we were able also to organize at an international level and to create a new internationalism, but based on peasantry and especially based on the connection that we have with territories, the production of food. So based on a kind of a vision of class emancipation, because I think we are very much rooted into class struggle and class emancipation, but also in relation with the territories and a little bit, I think that the revival of peasant movement is also a sign that we have lost the kind of dream that technologies would solve everything and that we would be free from necessity. No, we will not be free from necessity. We will keep the need to work with our hands in the land, with the water, with the very strong materiality, and there is maybe no problem in that. But we need to ensure that we get a fair income out of that, that our work is recognized. And also we need to ensure that the big corporations don't grab all the resources, because right now the big conflict in a limited planet is that a few billionaires and big corporations just want to grab everything, the land, the water, the minerals, and just put away the peasants, the rural people. And so it's a very much existential crisis. And so it interconnects social crisis, environmental crisis, democratic crisis. And at the center of this is the question of power. Who has the power? And so it's a very central democratic question of who is controlling the food, who is controlling the territories.
1: You have already reflected a bit on these beginnings of La Via Campesina. Can you maybe walk us through how this movement grew? What were, I can imagine that in different parts of the world, the problems that peasantry faces are very different. So you said centrally it was the struggle against neoliberal reforms and globalization. How did you get more and more of movements in different countries and contexts involved?
2: In the late 80s and early 90s, it was NGOs who brought peasants from different continents together, but very much under kind of patronage. And at one moment, in a meeting in Managua, in Nicaragua, the peasants met in the evening and thought, okay, we will get rid of these NGOs and just organize ourselves, and because we need to organize our own voice. Also because in most of the United Nations spaces, especially in the Food and Agriculture Organization, FAO, who was talking about farming and agriculture were either the big farmers or the NGOs. And there was no space for self-expression of the peasants, the small-scale farmers. And La Via Campesina was very much created in order to say, actually, we are smart enough to speak on our own behalf. We don't need those urban people from the global north, from NGOs, to speak on our behalf. And we don't accept that big farmers speak on our behalf, because actually there are class conflict there, and their interest is not the same interest as ours. So that had to do very much with that. And the other reason why was that in the 90s, there was this idea that by globalizing the economy with the principle of comparative advantages through the international division of production, it would be a possibility to solve the hunger issue. Basically, the food would become much cheaper thanks to globalization, and then the poor people would have access to cheap food. What was deeply wrong in this analysis was that it did not take into account that the people who were facing hunger were and are still mainly rural people who are small-scale food producers. And so if you take all food prices down, actually you make the small-scale farmers, fishers, indigenous people even more miserable. So in front of this very much neoliberal vision of international division of labor under the control of big corporations, what we say is that no, we want a democratic decision-making by the people in every country about our food system, this food system can and should be diverse. We do not need to have the same food system in Tanzania and in Indonesia, but it should be decided by the people, and especially on at least three levels. The territories should be controlled by the people, so we want agrarian reforms. Agrarian reform does not mean the statization of all the land, but it really means people having the control of their land, and it can be a mix between private property, but with ceilings, with collective property, with state property. It can be a mix. Once again, it depends very much on of what the people want and decide. But we want people control over land, water, territories. The second is that we want to be able to decide about the issues related to price, market, and trade. For us, the idea that competition should be the role, we don't accept that. And we say that, no, we want to be able to organize minimum support price, market regulation, tariffs, including, tariffs, protection if we need protection, public stocks, public intervention in order to ensure that small-scale food producers receive a fair income, but also so that consumers, especially consumers from the working class, have access to affordable food. Because what happens when there is no such regulation is that the corporations in between, they ensure to buy to farmers as cheap as possible and to sell back to consumers as expensive as possible. So all the people, except the big corporations, are the losers in this story. And we want public regulation, democratic public regulation, in order to ensure that the food system is fair for everybody, the producers and the consumers. And last but not least, we want agroecology. So we want also collective decision about how we produce. And it's never something completely black or white. We always need to decide, okay, maybe we're going to use some water in order to produce vegetables, but we need to arbiter between different way of using the resources. But this also needs to be discussed. And for example, I think we consider that we should have the right to decide that harmful pesticides that are harming the health of the human people and of the nature should be forbidden. We should be able to decide that if chemical fertilizers create a geopolitical dependency to countries to which we don't want to be dependent, then we can ensure the fertility through mixed farming between animal farming and vegetable farming. So those discussions are very important, and we consider that they should be part of the democratic discussion. So these are the three elements: agrarian reform, food sovereignty in trade and market regulation, and the last one is agroecology.
1: I'm now going to somehow jump a little bit into the future. These have been governing principles for the organization since the beginning, if I understand. Now we are living in a very different time. Maybe the globalization has happened. Some battles have been won, some have been lost. In the last years, peasant protests have rocked major cities in Europe and all over the world. Also, these protests are somehow an indicator of some social crisis. What are your thoughts about these protests? What are they saying? What new reality are we living in now that needs to be addressed? And for example, how should we do it?
2: Yeah, first I want to say that even despite the globalization and small-scale farmers and peasants still feed from 70 to 80% of the world population. So we are still very central in the system. And in Europe, we are, I think, very much invisibilized. I think often in Brussels, the decision makers think that an average farm is 100 hectares in Europe, while currently the average farm size is less than 20 hectares in the EU. So the average farm in the EU is a small farm. It's not a big farm. And I think that the average farm in Slovenia is much more like that than what they can imagine in Brussels.
1: Yeah, I think it's 8 average or something.
2: So I think if we think of a farm of 8 hectares, that should be the model that we take in order to build agricultural policies, and that's currently not the case, and that's part of the problem. The big clash that happened in 24 has two main reasons. The EU has been engaged in very deep policies of free trade for at least three decades. After the creation of the WTO in 95, and then signing free trade agreements with all the countries of the world, basically, with the idea that we should be competitive. The peasants, we protested a lot against that, but that went on. Then, in the beginning of the COVID, in 2020, the Commission decided to move towards a Green Deal, a European Green Deal, which by many ways was very interesting, especially because it was proposing a much more holistic way of seeing at different things, especially at food. So there was this farm to fork strategy, trying to see agriculture not so much as a business, but as producing food linked with territories, linked with health, and we found it interesting. At the European Coordination Via Campesina, what we said is that the global vision was interesting, but it would be complicated to implement it while continuing in the framework of free trade agreements. You cannot ask farmers to both move towards agroecology and to produce as cheap as possible. That will not work. And I think what happened in 24 was, well, after the start of the war in Ukraine, after also a very big pressure from the US against the EU, against the Green Deal of the EU, well, the European Commission and especially Ursula von der Leyen completely changed their position and decided that that it would not work. And so this contradiction between competitiveness and environmental demand, it really became a big clash among the farmers. It was asking impossible things. So in the street of many countries, in Brussels, in France, in Germany, you saw a lot of farmers angry because of these contradictory demands. So some of these farmers, especially those connected with the big farmers organization of COPA-COGECA, they say, get rid of the environmental standard, and they blame the migrant people for. I don't know what, because really it has no ground. And on the side of Via Campesina, we say, yes, there is a contradiction, but the problem is not the Green Deal. The problem is that is the framework of competitiveness in which we are put because of a decision of the European Commission and the European Council. The states have also their responsibility. And so you had people in the street demonstrating together or not together, but basically saying there is a big contradiction. We need to solve this contradiction. As European Coordination Via Campesina, ECVC, we say stop free trade agreement. And in front, COPA-COGECA say get rid of environmental standard. They got rid of environmental standard. And we didn't get the market regulation, basically because what we have is a European Commission that is completely committed to neoliberalism. And I think after that, I think because we still had hope at this moment, to be honest, that we could stop the EU-Mercosur free trade agreement, that we could get minimum support prices back at a level that would be acceptable. And I think now we are a little bit trying to think, what did we miss? What did we not understand in the EU? And trying to look at the history of the EU linked with ordoliberalism, so this German wing of neoliberalism, and how deep it is in the EU. And for the European Commission, especially after the election in 2024, it was just too easy to say, let's get rid of environmental standard and let's just follow what Mario Draghi says in this report, saying we should only focus on competitiveness, and that's the only thing that matters. We don't care about labor conditions. We don't care about the environment. We don't care about the right to food. The only thing that is important for the EU right now is competitiveness. So that's the situation in which we are. It's very painful. I think we also, I mean, as small-scale farmers, I think that we are internationalists, and in many ways we are very committed to the European project as a project of unifying the people in a continent where there were so many wars and nationalist wars, which we don't want. But at the same time, we see that we are locked in a neoliberal EU, and that is now even putting so much money into militarization, into doing wars everywhere. And so, yeah, I think it's a moment of a lot of confusion, especially for us in Europe.
1: And what do you think will be consequences of these free trade agreements in the future? Now we have seen the signing of Mercosur. Mm. There have been a lot of warning signs what could happen to peasants in Europe if these regulations, which are very loosely defined, failed. What do you think is like going to happen in the future in European agriculture? To small-scale farmers? Mm. And how will this competitiveness somehow manifest?
2: I will give you two examples, very, very concrete. One about the EU-New Zealand free trade agreement. What happens is that every year, the European people eat mainly lambs at Easter time because of cultural, religious reasons. What we see is that there is not so much imports of lambs from New Zealand all over the year. But suddenly, 3 weeks before Easter every year, the lamb from New Zealand start coming to the market at a price which is a third of what we can sell lambs that is produced in Europe. And that's completely destructive for the small-scale farmers who are taking care of the sheep and selling lamb meat. And so concretely, at the time when there is a peak of consumption, there is a peak of import from lamb from New Zealand. And it's not that sheep in New Zealand are badly treated. You cannot say that, like in some cases, you can say, oh yeah, they have access to more pesticides than we have that are forbidden. In New Zealand, you cannot say that, but just the how the territories are shaped in New Zealand, it's cheaper to produce meat and also dairy than in Europe. It's just like that. And so the competition makes it very destructive for European small-scale farmer. A second example of the EU-Morocco free trade agreement. Normally, there is a minimum entry price for tomatoes from Morocco, or so-called Morocco, because a big problem with this free trade agreement is that Western Sahara is put under this agreement, while Western Sahara is not part of Morocco under UN criteria. So there is a minimum entry price of, I think it's 0.28 euros. So already it's very low. But we started to ask the customs about the volumes that are being imported. They had no clue. It was amazing. I mean, we had a meeting at the French level with the French customs, and the Spanish small-scale farmer organization had a meeting with the Spanish customs. They control nothing. So you have so-called safeguard measures, but nothing is being controlled because there have been a massive destroying of public services, and especially of the customs, which don't have the capacity to go to the harbors and just control what's coming in. So here, we do need to rethink of strengthening the state in order to control what comes in, because without civil servants doing this work of controlling, it cannot work. And all this, I mean, it's lip service to speak about a special safeguard mechanism if there is nobody in the country who is able to just implement those things. So actually, what's going on is that there are thousands of tons of tomatoes coming from Western Sahara, actually, labeled Morocco, so completely fraudulent, but nobody knows nothing about it. And this is massively destroying the capacity for small-scale farmers who are producing vegetables to just make a living. I am producing vegetables. Right now, the tomato season is starting. I sell my tomato around 4 euro a kilo. Just if the tomatoes in front of me are arriving at 25 cents, what can I do? I mean, it just doesn't work. And so, yeah, we need market regulation, and currently it's not working. So I think that's creating also a lot of frustration.
1: Mm-hmm. You have already talked in the past about different solutions to this unfortunate situation or intentional policies that created it. How would we tackle this kind of a problem in the future? You already mentioned there should be more regulation, more customs, regulating going through these imports. Should there also be any other safety nets that these agreements somehow ignore?
2: Well, as Via Campesina, we are against all free trade agreements. But it doesn't mean that we are against all international trade. So what we are promoting now for a few years is a new trade framework based on food sovereignty. And in our proposal, so we want to replace the World Trade Organization by this new trade framework based on food sovereignty. The basic idea is that food sovereignty should never be destroyed by international trade. So, for example, in Slovenia, you produce dairy. And I don't know, maybe let's say that you need to import 20% of your dairy. Then you should be able to not get massive imports of dairy products, destroying the local dairy production of Slovenia. That should be allowed. Currently, under the WTO, it's not allowed to protect your production, and even less within the EU. We do believe that protecting local production should be allowed through minimum support prices, through tariffs, through public stocks, through whatever policy that is needed to do so. But that doesn't mean that we cannot exchange. For example, in Slovenia, you don't produce coffee. So if, let's say, in Colombia, they are producing more coffee than they need, and that you need this coffee, it's fine to that you import coffee. We are not against. And if in Slovenia you produce, I don't know, great wine, there is no problem that you can export great wine. I mean, the idea is that it doesn't hurt the small-scale food producers in the countries which are importing, and also the other way around, because very often we import agricultural commodities from countries, and these imports are hurting the country. I have the example of Brazil. Brazil is exporting massive quantities of GM soy, and this production of GM soy is possible through the massive grabbing of the territories, especially of indigenous people in Brazil. So that should not be allowed. That's the reason why we want the control of the people of the territories, and also the control over trade and agricultural policies. And also in the trade rules. I mean, in the current trade rules, we have the WTO, but so many countries are excluded from trade. Cuba is currently under complete blockade. They cannot import nothing, they cannot export nothing. I mean, how can this be? We have a so-called international trade order, but where one country, the US, can decide to exclude Cuba out of it. So that's completely unfair. For us, every country should have the right to trade. And it should not be the decision of the US whether a country can trade with other countries or not. Maybe a last example of what we want to change. We have seen that very often big corporations and imperialist states use the momentum of so-called natural disasters or wars, where the local production is destroyed, to put massive food aid that is destroying even more the local production. And we think that it's very important to pay attention to these very specific moments, and that we want to stop in the fact that food is being used as a weapon of war. So food sovereignty should always be the priority in face of every event. Of course, we are in favor of solidarity, support in front of wars or natural disaster. But this solidarity should be also to start again the local production as soon as possible. And last but not least, what we see right now is that with the increasing number of wars and conflicts, really each time the territories and food is at the center of the conflicts. It's the case, of course, in Palestine, where really hunger and starvation are still being used currently as weapons of genocide. But it's also the case in a place like Democratic Republic of Congo, where because of the mineries that are in eastern Congo, population have been massively displaced. I mean, we are talking of millions of rural people displaced and who are starving, while they come from a very rich country with a strong capacity to produce a lot of food. But because corporations very much connected to Rwanda and to northern corporations are extracting the minerals in Eastern Congo, Well, the EU is just closing its eyes and signing a new free trade agreement with Rwanda for importing rare earth. Well, we all know, everybody knows that these rare earth are not coming from Rwanda, they are coming from Democratic Republic of Congo. So that's where, in many of those situations, we do believe that both the right to food and the rights of peasants, as recognized in the UN Declaration of the Rights of Peasants, UNDRIP, should be really at the center of rebuilding an international order based on justice.
0: You have talked a little bit already about this role of La Via Campesina as connecting international responses and struggles. Can you maybe talk a little bit about what you can achieve at the global as a global movement versus what each member does? How do you support each other? How do you find some, you know, common grounds, policies?
2: Well, first, it's important to say that each and every member organization of Via Campesina is fully autonomous. We join together to join forces and to collaborate and to ensure that we are stronger together. But we are a greatly diverse network. We come together, I think, to ensure the unity of the peasants. And for this, we need to talk to each other. We need to exchange about our realities, because if everyone is in its mainstream media bubble, it's just opposing each other, making us believe that all our problems are linked because of, of the migrants or of Russia or of China or of the US, and then putting the people against each other. And the Via Campesina is very important into ensuring that, that I can meet with a peasant of the US and ask about what are the situation, and they explain to me. I can meet with people from all over the world and have another picture of what they are facing that is not and will never be told by the mainstream media. The second aspect is to create solidarity and to ensure that when we have brothers and sisters in troubles in Palestine, in Sudan, in Haiti, or in Colombia, we talk about it. And we ensure that in our newspapers, we create, crowdfundings to support those farmers. Yeah, solidarity. And sometimes it's very concrete. For example, in Haiti, they have been facing, 15 foreign intervention. And now the US doesn't dare anymore intervene directly. So they are trying to use other countries to just intervene in Haiti. And the last one that they chose was Kenya. But we also have a member organization in Kenya. And so we connected our members organization in Haiti with our member organization in Kenya. And the Kenyan Peasant League made a big campaign against a military intervention of Kenya in Haiti. It was not successful in the end, but it delayed the intervention for over 1 year, which was already very important. And I think it helped also in Kenya to raise the black solidarity, that why would the militaries of Kenya go and invade Haiti if Haitian people do not want that? So this kind of solidarity can be also very, very concrete. The third thing that we do together is what I was saying about ensuring that it's peasants representing ourselves, and we are not represented by other people who have other interests. And the last thing is to have joint struggles. Now, as you say, the economy is globalized, and so in front of international free trade agreements, against the World Bank, we need international struggles. For example, a very

0: Guatemala, when Ecuador wanted to, no, sorry, Honduras wanted to get rid of this kind of gated community of U.S. very rich people. Also, the investor state deep settlement came and say, oh, you cannot do that, or otherwise we need to pay a fine of that many hundred millions. So these kinds of institutions, really, we need to destroy them, and we need, for that, we need to join forces between the social movements from all over the world. In France and in Belgium, we have developed this idea of food social security. Mm-hmm. It lies in the idea that just like social security for health, it should not be individualized. It should be a collective responsibility and organized as a solidarity network for safety. And so concretely, it's families which are organizing all together, paying according to their level of income. But each, for, I think for each individual, you're receiving 150 euro that you can, where you can buy, but only of products that are contracted with the system.
1: Some sort of subsidy, but it has a very specific...
0: You can only buy from the products which are contracted with the food social security local organization. And so the small-scale food producers, they thanks to this scheme, they also get a better income. And so you have a kind of collective responsibility of the people towards also the producers, and the relation between producers and the consumers is not anymore a purely capitalistic market relation, but it's really about organizing collectively to ensure that some are producing, others are kind of buying, but in a way that is discussed democratically and to create security for everybody. And I found it, and actually it has now the local government of Brussels has decided to do a big experiment in Brussels about it. So it's really becoming a reality in some places, and it's very concrete. And a lot of people actually, I was told that they were surprised at how successful it was in Brussels. And a lot of people were contributing more than what they were receiving. So they were contributing 200 euro in order to receive for 150 euro. But they were doing so because they were being part of a community, and that paying a little bit more was a little bit what they were giving in order to be part of this community. And I found it quite interesting. And these are experiments that can be reproduced in many places, I think.
1: There's also, I'm sure, feminist struggles inside this movement, struggle for rights of migrants, migrant workers. How do you coordinate these struggles? How do you incorporate them into the movement? How are they alive in the movement?
0: First, I think that Via Campesina is part of the equalitarian movements. I think the basic values that we share is that all human beings have equal dignity, and that there is no reason for some people to rule on others or to dominate others. And it seems even strange to say it, but I think in the current momentum with the rise of the far right and really fascist everywhere, we need to say that that's the value to which we stick. It's the equal dignity of all human beings. So beyond genders, beyond nationality, religion, color of skin, and class, of course. And I think that especially the feminist movement in Via Campesina has helped a lot to develop this vision. It was not at all for granted in the beginning. In the 90s, we were a very male-dominated movement, but peasant women struggled very hard to win the space, and now we have strict parity in all the spaces, and we have seen more and more women becoming leaders in Via Campesina. I mean, I am now the general coordinator of Via Campesina. I am the second woman holding this task, but we see really a lot of young peasant women who are now leading the movement. And this has really changed how we see ourselves as peasants. I think we see ourselves less as producers and more as caregivers. And I think it has huge impact on also the fact that we want to make alliances also with people working in hospitals,

0: who are mainly women, because we see that we are the same. We are taking care of the communities. We are taking care of the earth. And this vision, I think, has helped a lot the movement to grow. And of course, migrant workers also play a key role. And to be honest, it's all over the world. It's not only in Europe. It's also in North America. But if you think, for example, of South Africa, currently there are big problems in South Africa, because South Africa, to be honest, never really solved the issue of apartheid. And they have created a system where every ethnic community is ghettoized. So you've got the Zimbabweans people, the people from well, the Indian people, the each in a ghetto, and with a huge level of racism, and with, of course, white supremacism still at the center of this system of apartheid. Okay, it's maybe a story, but I went to South Africa last year, and just after that, I went to Zimbabwe. And I was really shocked by South Africa, by the level of apartheid there, of social exclusion. I'm thinking, well, I thought from what I learned in France that South Africa was a great democracy, and what I'm seeing now, yeah, it's wrong. There is something wrong. And just after that, and of course we discussed agrarian reform and the fact that South Africa, well, they have a program of agrarian reform, but they never implemented it. And ANC did not do the job. Especially Mandela decided that they would prefer to have reconciliation and no agrarian reform. So there was a decision about that. And because of that, the white people still own most of the land in South Africa. And just after that, I went to Zimbabwe. And in Zimbabwe, in the late 90s, early 2000s, the black people started to take back the land against the big white landowners. And then the President Mugabe just followed the flow, say, okay, if you are taking back the land, okay, I just will support you, and we will make a law of agrarian reform. And so they made a massive agrarian reform of redistributing over 70% of the land in Zimbabwe. What did the European countries do? They put Zimbabwe under sanctions. Up to now, up to 2026, Zimbabwe is still under international sanctions, and especially under the sanctions of the EU, because they have redistributed the land to the local people against the colonizers. So I think it's so shocking to understand that in Europe, what we are told is that to leave the white supremacist apartheid system is okay, but not to do agrarian reform for social justice and to ensure that the majority of the people living in a country have access to their land and territory. I think that tells a lot about how hypocrites it is all our discourse about democracy and equality when we are not supporting the people who are really implementing that in the global south. I think we need to be honest about the fact that human people migrate and will always migrate, and that it's normal. I mean, if your country gets destroyed by a huge natural disaster or a war, you migrate because you want to save yourself, save your families, and so you move. So for whatever reasons, people move and have always moved. And so we should accept that. And into farming, we are very much, we tend, and also I think for some good reasons, to pay a lot of attention to the care and the love that we have for territories, especially the territories where we're born. And we tend to oppose it to the migrations. And very often, especially the far right in Europe, has tend to romanticize a lot the peasants' attachment to the territory as a very nationalistic against the migrants. But you know, we are very much like plants. I grow vegetables, and very often I transplant plants. I start growing them in a place all together, and then I put them in the field. You know, plants are able to put new roots where they are put, especially where they are young. And I think we are very similar. We are able to adapt to new places, and you put a plant in a place, already in one day it starts to grow its roots. And you are being human beings are just the same. The moment that someone arrives in a new place, a new city, a new country, the person starts to build his or her roots. And after 5 years, the roots will be huge. And of course, if the person for any reason needs to move, those roots will be cut. It will be very painful. It will be very difficult. And this person will start building new roots in a new place. So I think we should not oppose the attachment to the place where we live to the migrations. Both are natural. They are part of how we work as human being. And we should really ensure that it's possible for migrant people to build new roots where they are. Well, and especially in Europe right now, we have a big challenge for generational renewal in agriculture. A lot of people coming from the global south, they have huge competencies. They know how to do the farming, especially in the context of climate change. We should really ensure that they have the capacity to access the land, to have good jobs in agriculture, and to become farmers. I mean, I think a lot of the migrants would be happy to be able to produce food if they have good working conditions. And I think that the societies would all benefit from this, from more people to take care of the earth and the community and to produce food. So yeah, I think we should stop becoming crazy about this issue of migration and find it much more natural.
1: Recently, at our editorial board, the Science editorial board, we covered a scientific article that modeled what are the biggest risks for food security, I think was the phrasing. And they identified that lack of workers is one of these issues that is not talked about enough in the context of what's to come, you know, how society will change. And then I also read that one of the mottos of the European coordination of La Via Campesina was also that Europe needs more peasants. Can you maybe talk about this issue a little bit? I think it's not talked about. I mean, maybe in Slovenia, yes, there's a lot of small farms, old people doing the farming. How is this transformation going to occur, you think?
0: I think that we have fought for a long time that the future and the progress was having less and less peasants. And I think that we are now realizing that in front of the ecological disaster, we need more people to take care of the earth. And that's our job. 20 years ago, when I was starting to farm, an old farmer teach me to farm, and he told me, If we are a lot to take care of the earth, then we can be called peasants. If we are only a few, we are becoming exploiter. And in French, exploiter is a word for farmer, exploitant agricole, because we need to exploit ourselves, our animals, the soil, everything. And I think that it's very true. We can't think of a true agroecological transition without more people doing the job. Agroecology will not happen on farms of 500 hectares. It will happen on farms of 5 hectares, 10 hectares, on a human size that you can take care of. So for this, we need more people. So this issue of allowing more people to become peasants, it's really central in the vision of ECVC. And there are at least three conditions that needs to be achieved. First, access to land. We need agrarian reform in Europe. We need to get rid of this private property that leads to land concentration, land grabbing, and land destruction. People, communities, should be able to decide of how we use the land and the water and the territory in order to produce what we need. And to ensure that young people have access to land. The second thing is fair incomes for the people who are producing the food. The peasants, the agricultural workers, and all the people working in slaughterhouses and who are cooks and who do the food, they should receive fair income and work in good working conditions. Because you cannot attract people. I can't tell a young person, yeah, you should become peasant, if I know that he's going to earn 400 euro a month and be miserable. That's not fair. So we should really fight for fair labor conditions for us. And the third is we should democratize the countryside and very specifically ensure that women, LGBTQI people, migrant people feel welcome. You won't go to a place if people are racist, if people are xenophobic, if people don't accept you as you are. So really ensuring that the rural areas are welcoming areas for everybody and also for people coming from the city. Very often in rural area, people think, ah, this is an urban person, he does not understand anything. That's wrong. I mean, we need more people. So people will learn, people will adapt, people will build their roots. But we need to be much more welcoming to everybody to come to the countryside.
1: Maybe this is a connected question, but I think it's very, very important for like political organizers who maybe are not participating in any agricultural work on their own, or they're not peasants. How do you think, you know, political workers or everybody that is concerned about these things can somehow get involved with agrarian movements? And what do you think are some struggles that are that can be, you know, universal, that everybody can understand and somehow start with?
0: I think that we need to create spaces where we can be together, where farmers can be with labor unionists, with people from queer movements and people from migrants movements together. To create such spaces where we can see in which we agree, in what we don't agree, whatever. But I mean, in front of the rise of the far right, there is no other possibility but to create connection and to try to understand each other. I mean, if we share this basic idea that we are all equal human beings with equal dignity, for me, it's enough. It's enough to start thinking, okay, I want to work with you. And we need everybody. Also, that's something important. It's not that the small farmer of 5 hectares should be against the big farmer of 100 hectares. Because you know what? There is a bigger farmer who has 5,000 hectares and will never go to the rural area. So the person who has 100 hectares, it's fine. He can keep being a farmer. Maybe it would be good if part of his land is redistributed. But it can be part of the family, it can be part of the picture. And we should not oppose the agricultural farmers to the conventional farmers. We should stop opposing the people and just say, what do we want to build? We want to build a sustainable society where everybody has the right to live and where we share the common responsibility of the caring for each other and caring for the earth. So this vision of inclusivity is very important. And I see this happening. For example, it's very exciting. I was 3 weeks ago in a conference in Paris with the anti-racist movement, the Jewish anti-Zionist movement, people creating urban cooperatives, working with the peasants. I think such initiatives exist, and they are really very exciting and very enthusiastic. And very often when we come together, we find ourselves much more similarities and differences.
1: Mm. Okay, maybe just for the end, is there some special mission while you're in Slovenia also here? This I asked this because when I looked at the map, the Balkans was still very empty of member organizations. You told me before the interview that you have connected with a Croatian organization that is also going to join. Do you maybe have some message or some agenda which needs to be fulfilled still here?
0: Yeah, indeed, we still don't have a member organization in Slovenia. We do have one in Croatia, and that's very interesting. And well, we are always interested in creating new connections and especially meeting with small-scale farmers, peasants in countries where we don't have a member organization. And I find it, for me, I am very curious about Slovenia because I see that there is a very active small-scale farming reality, very agroecological, and so I really see a lot of possibilities that organized small-scale farmers could share the principles of Via Campesina. So yeah, it's a call if there are small-scale farmers organization in Slovenia and that they want to join Via Campesina, we are very interested.
1: Okay, just for the end, if you want to add anything, if we've left something out, if you have any final thoughts.
0: As a peasant movement, you know, our slogan is globalized struggle, globalized hope. And I think that that's something that we want to share, the fact that by struggling together, we are really building a vision for hope in the future, where life will be better, and we can, I think, not give up on this vision of hope.

0: RS Intervju.
1: Radio Študent. 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
2: Now the World Cup is great. It's the most successful they've ever had. They've never had anything that sold so quickly. And it's a great sport. And it really is coming to America. I call it soccer. You know, it's just easier to do because we have football and they have two footballs, right? They call it football.
3: Death to America! 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

0: silence, so defiant. 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I made the ball walk like Coney Island. Of course I level up, and so they clone the only highness. Mike King, you should get to know me. I'm him.
1: Yeah.

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Regular hubris. Mutants rip sentinels and humans sniff fentanyl. Minimum wage work, I'm filling up with rage till I shake earth and then I hit Nicolas Cage pay dirt.

So the plug in the chamber, mount fit, burn a switch, and sweet, and make you eat gravel. Rap is achieved less than 3 tap holes. You ain't make a peep like the back here who peep the paddle. Plug hit you in the neck until you leak and feel paralo. Steel arrow, blade pole sheen, dangerously seen battles. Substitute teacher, take dabs at what research counts dabble. Rappers asking, where's my hug? I'm outside spitting until my lungs rattle. Stomach full of gasoline and Advil, count factual, rouse a rabble. Kids selling pounds off the galaxy, gas and mud, all drug addled. Eventually gonna have to cool it down, though. Cussing in Feraldo. Burn a paper on the corner and look at the face, shuffling up the street through defeated alcoves. Phillips, Norocco, terrible stance to trench, money is shallow. Yep, it's transporting fetal marrow, doing evil American apparel. Pigs got scared and let 350 rounds travel through a 2-meter barrel. Meet a pharaoh, trees in a legal wheelbarrow. I walked outside the ship, handing find me yellow. Dope heads reaching through the car window, like, take this shit, it's good jello. Wallace and Grime and Claymation, Custy on vacation, named Marcello. You should tap it for your mixed dog, I'll take it from harsh to mellow. Shorty a freak, the cheap marshmallow, duck confit on jello. I reek a bud rapper, said I'm a harsh fellow. The fuck out of here.

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faces. 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From the motherland to Larizzi, ain't no he can stop a real nigga greatness. Hot, hot, hot, hot, hot. 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

0: we under attack. 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
1: You know, dude, we kind of have an outlet. And we always considered our stuff like the Wu-Tang of our slum village of Oxnard. You know what I'm saying? We was always, we didn't consider ourselves that, but that's what we were kind of like. You know, we knew what we were. There was something at the end of the tunnel with it for us, and we knew that, you know what I'm saying? So, it was more like a very learning
2: guilty
1: time, like growth time to learn.

like the sound of a slow parade while on shrooms. 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Two dimensions like an old Bugs Bunny cartoon. National Lampoon, see we on a whole different tune. 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

wisdom. 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Sanity's a spectrum. 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Who would another God so forgiving of your mistaken intention alike? When there's an escape, makes no difference. 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Finding sight, pulling high and tight. White sheet hospital corner, tucked in the bed of assurance. 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
1: Je kao, znak se bafor, hidrant, grbov je spomenik, pograjal se se, prbov, preda se se po 9 nosa se cele 3 metri ustav.
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0: Dieu, mais qu'est-ce que le jazz? Ah, c'est tellement bon du jazz, surtout quand c'est français. 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
5: It's the most successful they've ever had. They've never had anything that sold so quickly. And it's a great sport. And it really is coming to America. I call it soccer. You know, it's just easier to do because we have football and they have two footballs, right? They call it football.
6: Death to America! Death to the West!

a story. The mask is like Jason. He told the place not to let the basket type case in. He might be some type of wacko, looking for a chance to heat the pipes like a crack hole.